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6: 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Each week, I like to spotlight a different artist or a different type of country music. Patriotic country is a huge part of country music. It's its own genre, led by people like Lee Greenwood and Toby Keith. So I'm going to go ahead and play God Bless the USA by Lee Greenwood. Take it away, Lee.

That was Stars and Stripes and the Eagle Flies by Aaron Tipton. That's a song that I heard growing up. I didn't really understand it much. It's one of those songs that just kind of played until I got older and I understood how important it is to have pride in where you're from. And that song really means a lot. Next up, we have a song from my personal favorite all-time country artist. And I know I'll say, oh, this is my favorite. No, my all-time favorite artist is Toby Keith. So I'm going to go ahead and play Made in America. There's actually two Toby Keith songs tonight. I'm going to go ahead and give you all five country songs for the spotlight. It's 4th of July. It's going to be special. So go ahead and take it away, Toby.

Thank you so much for listening to Nashville Nights here on 91.5 Lyon Henderson. I hope you've enjoyed the spotlight, and happy 4th of July. Continue to listen to Nashville Nights. Thank you.

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We all wondered if she were. And it kept running through my mind. This time, he's over her for good.

Are you ready for the country roads to take you home? If so, then you're in the right place. 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

This is folk singer Michael Jonathan. It's an international show and very dramatic. All the way from Ukraine, Yagode is on the broadcast along with Tom Lynn from Moldova. Both of them and an amazing Woodsongs kid on this week's broadcast of the Woodsongs Old Time Radio Hour. 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
2: Now this here's a story about the Rock Island Line. Well, the Rock Island Line, she runs down into New Orleans. There's a big toll gate down there, and you know if you got certain things on board when you go through the toll gate, well, you don't have to pay the man no toll. Well, a train driver, he...

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Get your ticket at the station, call the rock on the line. Cloudy in the west, and it looked like rain. Round the curve, fell a passenger train. Northbound plane on the southbound track. He's all right, I'll even, but he won't be back. Well, the Rock Island Line, she's a mighty good road. Rock Island Line, it's a road to ride. Rock Island Line, it's just a mighty good road. Well, if you ride, you got to ride it like you find it. Get your ticket at the station for the Rock Island Line. Well, maybe right and I may be wrong, but you're gonna miss me when I'm gone. Well, the engineer said before he died, there were two more drinks that he'd like to try. Conductor said, what could they be? A hot cup of coffee and a cold glass of tea. Well, a Rock Island Line, she's a mighty good road. Rock Island Line, it's a road to ride. Rock Island Line, it's a mighty good road. Well, if you ride, you got to ride it like you find it, get you

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This is folk singer Michael Jonathan. It's an international show and very dramatic. All the way from Ukraine, Yagode is on the broadcast along with Tom Lynn from Moldova. Both of them and an amazing Woodsongs kid on this week's broadcast of the Woodsongs Old Time Radio Hour. 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

0: come all you jolly jokers, and listen while I hum a story I'll relate to you of the great American bum. From the east, the west, the north, the south, like a swarm of bees they come. They sleep in the dirt and wear a shirt that's dirty and full of crumbs. Oh, it's early in the morning, ere the dew is off the ground. The bum arises from his nest and gazes all around. From the boxcar and the haystack, he gazes everywhere. He never turns back upon his tracks until he gets a square. I beat my way from Frisco Bay to the rock-bound coast of Maine, to Canada and Mexico, then wandered back again. I've met town clowns and harness bulls as tough as a cop could be, and I've been in every calaboose in this land of liberty. I've topped the spruce and worked the sluice and taken a turn at the plow. I've searched for gold in the rain and cold and worked on a river scow. I've dug the clam and built the dam and packed the elusive prune. But my troubles pale when I hit the trail, a packing my old balloon. Oh, standing in the railroad yards, waiting for a train, waiting for a westbound freight, but think it's all in vain. Going east, they're loaded, going west, sealed tight. I think we'll have to get aboard the fast express tonight. Oh, lady, would you be kind enough to give me something to eat? A piece of bread and butter and a 10-foot slice of meat. A piece of pie or custard to tickle me appetite. For really, I'm so hungry, I don't know where to sleep tonight. Good morning, Mum.
1: Good morning, Bum.
0: I just got in.
1: Yes, well, you can just get out again.
0: But, lady, I'm traveling.
1: Well, keep right on traveling. Who's keeping you?
0: Honest, Mum, I don't know where my next meal is coming from.
1: And did you think this was an information bureau?
0: Lady, haven't you a bite to eat in the house?
1: I have that. And a 6-foot Irishman coming home at 5 o'clock to eat it. On your way now.
0: All right. Goodbye, Mum.
1: Goodbye, Bum.
0: Oh, sleeping against the station, tra-la-la-la-la-lation, that's our recommendation. Hurrah, hurry, hurrum, for we are three bums, three jolly old bums. We live like royal Turks. We have good luck in bumming our chuck, and we never bother the work. I met a man the other day I never had met before. He asked me if I wanted a job shoveling iron ore. I asked him what the wages were, and he said 10 cents a ton. I said, old fella, go chase yourself, I'd rather be on the bum. Oh, sleeping in the pogies, ogie, ogie, ogies, smoking snipes and stogies, hurrah, hurry, hurrum, for we are three bums, three jolly old bums, we live like royal Turks. We have good luck in bumming our chuck, God bless the man that works.

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Now, if you love this program, tune in every Friday night from 5 to 9, only on 91.5 The Lion Henderson. Doggy, that was good.

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1: From the International Gospel Hour, this is 60 Seconds for the Savior. I'm Jeff Archie. In Revelation 3:20, Jesus said, "Behold, I stand at the door and knock. If any man hear my voice and open the door, I will come into him and will sup with him, and he with me." I'm sure we've seen the wonderful painting, The Light of the World, painted by Holman Hunt. It is Jesus standing at the door of a house, gently knocking, but when you look closely, you do not see a handle or knob on the outside of the door. That was not an oversight by Mr. Hunt, but he wanted to communicate that Jesus stands before the door of our lives, but we must be the ones to let him in. Jesus does stand at the door and knocks on the lives of people every day. If we're too busy to hear him through his word, then friend, we are just simply too busy. Let's remember his promise and let us open the door. Visit us at internationalgospelhour.com. Thanks for taking 60 seconds for the Savior, and have a good day.
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This is Amanda Bretherick, head volleyball coach at Freed Hardeman. If you like good music, you better stay right here because 91.5 The Lion has some great stuff coming up.

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Hi, this is Scott Myatt. As a singer-songwriter myself, I love to hear the Great American Songbook played and sung by the people who wrote it and made it famous. 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

0: This is folk singer Michael Jonathan. It's an international show and very dramatic. All the way from Ukraine, Yagode is on the broadcast along with Tom Lynn from Moldova. Both of them and an amazing Woodsongs kid on this week's broadcast of the Woodsongs Old Time Radio Hour. 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

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I'm a public relations major at Fried Hardeman University, and you're listening to my favorite station, 91.5 The Lion.

thank you. Thank you very kindly. We'd like now to do a tune taken from the soundtrack of the Billie Holiday film, Lady Sings the Blues. This is Lady's own, God Bless the Child. It's got his own.

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This is Amanda Bretherick, head volleyball coach at Freed Hardeman. If you like good music, you better stay right here because 91.5 The Lion has some great stuff coming up.

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3: 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I then felt a twitch, which seemed to come from something under my ear.

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I should have done press. 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

Sweet, the white, the fit, the bad, the bad, the bad, the bad, the bad, the bad, the bad, the bad, the bad, the bad, the bad, the bad, the bad, the bad, the bad, the bad, the bad, the bad, the bad, the bad, the bad, the bad, the bad, the bad, the bad, the bad, the bad, the bad, the bad, the bad, the bad, the bad, the bad, the bad, the bad, the bad, the bad, the bad, the bad, the bad, the bad, the bad, the bad, the bad, the bad, the bad, the bad, the bad, the bad, the bad, the bad, the bad, the bad, the bad, the bad, the bad, the bad, the bad, the bad, the bad, the bad, the bad, the bad, the bad, the bad, the bad, the bad, the bad, the bad, the bad, the bad, the bad, the bad, the bad, the bad, the bad, the bad, the bad, the bad, the bad, the bad, the bad, the bad, the bad, the bad, the bad, the bad, the bad, the bad, the bad, the bad, the b

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1: on the gong. 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Yeah, but she's on the hang. The hit the fan on the flip.
0: 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The fang the pickle. She was who's the biggest. Who's the biggest.
1: She's the hooling the biggle. The bing the gong. 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
0: Too little up, too little up. Give it knees to go on the angle line, sit on the barrel, leg a lot.
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1: This is folk singer Michael Jonathan. It's an international show and very dramatic. All the way from Ukraine, Yagode is on the broadcast along with Tom Lynn from Moldova. 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

0: Hey, this is Chris Ramey, Director of Alumni Engagement at Freed Hardeman, and you're listening to 91.5 The Lion.
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Hi, this is Scott Myatt. As a singer-songwriter myself, I love to hear the great American songbook played and sung by the people who wrote it and made it famous. They're all here on WFHU 91.5, Henderson. Keep listening.

down that dream. 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Without them, I never would have you. But it

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0: 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Coming up next, we have the Wood Songs Old Time Radio Hour. 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
1: And welcome everybody to the beautiful historic Scottish Rite Concert Hall here in our hometown of Lexington, Kentucky. We're broadcasting all over the world from Australia to Ireland, New Zealand to New York, Yuma, Arizona to the Yukon, and across Canada. We're celebrating this wonderful, amazing, global front porch style of music. Artists come from everywhere to be on our show, literally. And you don't have to be famous to be on Wood Songs. You just have to be very very good. Tonight we're doing something different. So the show's going to be different for our normal listeners. We are celebrating music from around the world, international music, and specifically the war-torn regions around Ukraine tonight. And we have a wonderful artist, a singer-songwriter originally from Moldova, which borders Ukraine, about 600 miles borders Ukraine. But our first artists up are a spectacular vocal group literally from Ukraine. They've experienced the tragedy and the heartache that is going on around the war-torn region of Ukraine. A lot of their music expresses all of that very, very passionately. Their vocals are incredible. So we're going to start out with a song called Tsunamia. Please welcome Yahode on the Wood Songs.

0: Yahode, all the way from Ukraine. Beautiful song called Tsunami. Yahode is spelled for the audience. It's Y-A-G-O-D-Y, but it's pronounced Yahode. And we have the wonderful singers. We have, let me try to get this right. Zoriana is in the center, and she's a sort of the founding member, I think, of the group. And then we have Vasilina. And she's off to the side. And then also singing is Tetiana. And then playing the wonderful accordion is Nadia, who's doing a special, a wonderful job on the accordion. Now, for the sake of the audience, we're not ignoring anybody, because this group essentially does not speak English, but their drummer in the back, Tamaraz, does speak English. And so the song, oh, let me ask you, the song that we just heard is an original song that they wrote, and it's a protest song. It's about the raging waters of the sea, so to speak. Is that correct?
1: Yes. This song we wrote for Eurovision 2024.
0: That's a big deal in Europe, Eurovision. They were...
1: And this song has a very deep meaning. Tsunami is, we know there's a powerful wave, and tsunami is a feminine wave. So it's more powerful because it's a gentle and powerful. And also it's representing our Ukrainian women. They're strong and gentle at the same time. And tsunami means also a wave which is cleansing all evil from this planet.
0: And I'm sure, you know, in America, we've had artists that have done that, like Woody Guthrie and Bob Dylan and Pete Seeger and Joan Baez. And they used their music to express the discomfort, the anger, the rage, the concern about what they were seeing happening to people, especially during war. And that's really what this group is all about, correct?
1: Yes.
0: And so your role, you're the drummer in the back. You're in the back of everything while these ladies are in the front. Yahode is a beautiful name, and it means something. It means berries or picking berries, right?
1: Yeah, it's a berries because we have a strawberry, blueberry, and on.
0: So each lady represents a berry.
1: Yeah. Well, so this is like this name came up really spontaneously, because they didn't have a name of the band, and they were invited on the festival, and this MC, he said that, all right, guys, I'm going to announce you, but we don't have a name. That's okay. And ladies and gentlemen, and now welcome the band Yahode, and that's it.
0: Well, I love it. Yahode, and again, for the name, for the sake of the audience, when you're looking them up, because I know you're going to want to, every time you hear them sing, it's a spectacular performance, Y-A-G, O-D-Y, but it's pronounced Yahode. And how long has the group been together?
1: More than 8 years.
0: Mm-hmm. So especially during the length of this terrible war that's going on in Ukraine, they've been making music representing how they feel about the communities that are being harmed, correct?
1: Yeah, and actually, originally, they're actresses. Zoriana, she's a professional actress, and Tatiana is her student. So they started doing music, and this is how everything started.
0: Well, for the sake of the hundreds of radio stations that air

Songs. I encourage you to go to the Wood Songs YouTube channel to see, because they're performing music with amazing vocals, but it is incredibly theatrical to watch them, and especially in these beautiful berry-like grounds that they're doing. We've got another song here that I especially asked you to perform, because it's about a town in southern Ukraine that is in the center of the damage of the war that's going on with Russia right now. And the song is, if I pronounce this right, Tumen Yaro. Did I say that right? Tumen Yaro. It's an amazing performance. It's Yahode on the Wood Songs.

spectacular song about what their Ukrainian community is going through in southern Ukraine, about a little town that has been occupied since the Russian war began. And of course, they're using their music for the cultural representation of how they feel those communities are and what they're going through. Wood Songs is not the forum for politics, but this is certainly a way to show how artists use their music to bring that message of concern and care, especially during a time of crisis. If you want to know more about the music of Yahode, Y-A-G-O-D-Y, just go to the Wood Songs website, click on the archive page. This is show number 1168. We'll tell you all about Yahode, as well as our next artist, who also comes from near Ukraine in Moldova. He now makes his home in the United States. He's going to do a tune of his called Bighorn Mountain Home. He's the bluegrasser Tom Lynn on the Wood Songs. Old time.

0: Originally from Moldova, bordering Ukraine, and he's here in the United States, and he's came here to learn bluegrass. And Tom Lynn, it's nice to have you here, buddy. Thank you so much for being part of the show.
1: Thanks for having me.
0: Your name was originally Ling Clip. Is that correct? Did I say that right?
1: Yeah. My last name is Tom, or my full name is Thomas Ling Clip, but over in Moldova, my name was Dimitru Terzi.
0: And then you changed it to Tom Lim, Lind out of mercy for all us English-speaking people.
1: Yes.
0: So, and you're here. We got to give some props to those backing you up. You got the amazing Daxon Lewis playing banjo, Thomas Albert on the acoustic guitar behind you, Robert Myers playing mandolin and singing with you, the amazing Violet on violin, and oh, the legendary Ruth McLean from the McLean Family Band playing bass. So you're in some heady company here. So you grew up around Michigan, but you came to the Kentucky Mountains area specifically to learn bluegrass.
1: Yes, sir. The school in Hyden, actually, is where I started my degree under Bobby Osborne and Dean Osborne. And it was an amazing opportunity, and came up to Moorhead to finish it up under Raymond and Daxon.
0: Well, Bobby Osborne, famous for Rocky Top, and I could hear you channeling his spirit in your music. What was it about bluegrass? How did bluegrass differ from what your family was used to in Moldova?
1: Well, traditional Moldovan music is completely different than anything I'm sure here is listened to. It's very similar to the Hungarian folk music that we have been known to play as well. But bluegrass is definitely, it has a lot of similar attributes, but
0: It's a very, very much a community music too. It absorbs everything. I mean, Bill Monroe said that bluegrass music has made more friends than any other music in the world, and that's true because bluegrass attracts audiences and musicians literally worldwide. Mm-hmm. So you're going to treat us to a Hungarian-flavored song in the second half hour. But let's get back into one of your songs. This is a tune that you released. You kind of recorded this special as sort of like a first salvo of your career, right?
1: Mm-hmm.
0: Okay, it's called Still Falling. It's Tom Lynn on the Wood Songs, old-time radio.

0: Sondland, all the way from Moldova to Michigan to the Kentucky Center of Traditional Music in Moorhead to learn bluegrass. We're going to get more in the second half hour with Tom Lynn and his story. He's going to perform a Hungarian tune. We're going to get back to the incredible music and the passionate message of Yehudai. We're going to be back with all of this and more in the second half hour right after this.
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2: Billy Bragg, all the way from England, interpreting the songs of Woody Guthrie and his. And welcome, everybody, back to our international broadcast here at the Scottish Rite Concert Hall down on Music Row in historic Lexington, Kentucky, the foothills of the beautiful Appalachian Mountains, the crossroads of America's folk and bluegrass music, where we celebrate so much of this. 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We're on KLZR Radio in California, Arizona Public Radio, statewide. That's a big one right there. And here's another one that I really am very proud of. Access Now Canada, a nationwide radio broadcast coming out of Regina, Saskatchewan. So let's say hi to all the folks out there. We're also on American Forces Radio Network, that puts this important show on the radio, two different channels in 177 nations, from South Korea to Kuwait, plus every single military base in the world, every U.S. naval ship in the world, every Coast Guard vessel sailing in North America. And as always, especially these days, we want to say hello to the men and women, the fans, the families, the public. It's on the air in Ukraine. So we normally, this time of the broadcast, will invite a youngster to come on our show, but we're not going to do that today because we want to take a chance to talk more to Temuraz, the drummer. So let's welcome him back to the stage. Wood Songs is not a forum for politics, but it is a forum for how art and music is used to represent a community. And that is what Yahudeh is doing, correct? So what is the culture like in Ukraine for the musicians, for the artists, for the public out there? What is happening out there?
3: So right now, we're experiencing definitely a difficult times, but this war made us, it was an impact to become more active in creating and going outside of the Ukraine to tell people what's happening and representing our culture. And for now, that particularly me, I remember when Ukraine was prospering, etc. But right now, it's just like a flower that is, we thought it's gonna die, you know, but become, but it's blossoming in the sense that people, yes, they have difficult times, but culturally, they're coming together and they're creating more music, because with the music, you can reach out other people to tell exactly what is happening. The musicians, we have gigs. We have concerts, but when the siren is starting, definitely everybody's going on a basement. And but then in a few hours, everybody's going up, and we are, you know, the Ukraine is just it's a nation which is impossible to you know, break, and this is what we are proving every day. Thank you.
2: And it really is a statement on how powerful art and music can be to the recovery of a community, to the recovery of people, right? And that's what you're seeing. What for example, here in America, we see the pictures on the news, and you and I were talking earlier. That's not an exaggeration. That's actually what it's like on the eastern side of Ukraine. It's devastating.
3: And not just in the eastern part, in the whole Ukraine. Definitely, Kiev is bombarded, but like every single night, like 1,000 missiles are and drones, like everything is flying in. But recently, before we came to United States, 3 hours before that, we have even video of that, like the drone just hit it in the middle of the city, the Lviv.
2: That's where the group is from, right?
3: Yeah. And so it just was 3 hours before the people are not aware of what is happening, because like, you know, it just like the time is somehow is blurring everything, you know?
2: Well, the insecurity of it all must be just devastating, especially for the children, I would think. The children growing up around this must be very, very difficult. But we're going to let you get back to your drum set. Let's give Teymuraz a big round of applause for his explanation. And we're going to get the group back. They're going to do a song called Kalina Malina. Did I say that right? Kalina Malina. It's a beautiful song. It's a beautiful group. They are passionate. They are original. They are sincere. They are theatrical. They're everything that you would hope they would be. It's Yehudeh on the Wood Songs, Old Time Radio.

0: It was called Yahodai. It's spelled Y-A-G-O-D-Y, and that song, Kalina Malina. What was that song about? What was the song about?
1: Скажи, що це про те, про військо наше, про нашу країну непереборну, про те, що наше військо зараз воює за свою незалежність, про калину як символ жіночності, символ непереможності, символ розцвітання країни.
2: So this song is usually we are dedicating to all our soldiers, and this song is about those brave men who are protecting our land. And this Kalina, it's a herb. I don't know how to translate, to be honest with you, but this is a symbol of prosperity.
0: Well, beautiful song, beautiful performance, and I want to audience to understand, especially our radio audience, that the passion in their voices is reflected in the passion of their performance, the theatrical nature of how they deliver the songs on stage, and the power of the message is incredible. This next tune is called Brahmaya. Yeah, Brahmaya? Did I say that right? What is this about?
2: This is very strong song. It means a shield, it's a gate. It's also about those warriors who are protecting our land. They're putting themselves as a shield to protect all of us, and because of them right now we can perform for you.
0: Well, very sincere messages in all of this. They're going to perform that song now. It's Yahodai on the Wood Songs.

Brahmaya. It means I'm a gate in English. It is the wonderful Yahode, spelled Y-A-G-O-D-Y, if you want to look them up. And we have the amazing founding member, Zoriana, who's the founding member of the group singing. Vasilina is also there singing. And then we have Tetliana. Singing, though she's the red berry. We got that right. The amazing Nadia doing an excellent job on that accordion. All the sound coming out of that little accordion. And of course, we would be in trouble without Tamuraz on the drums and helping the language barrier. If you want to know more about Yahode, again, it's spelled Y-A-G-O-D-Y, all you have to do is go to the Wood Songs website, click on the archive page. This is show number 1168, and you can find out more about the artists that are on our show, especially this one. You make the music of Yahode part of your home music collection. He is originally from Moldova. He's now home-based in Michigan. He's going to do a solo performance of a song that he wrote called Dollar General, very American of him. It is Tom Lynn on the Wood Songs. Old Song Radio.

0: Psalm 1, Dollar General singing about the kudzu of corporate America. So it is true. So what makes you sing? You're sitting around one day on your couch and you go, I think I'm going to sing about a store.
1: Well, actually, it was part my mom's idea and part a teacher at Moorhead. It kind of came together. A Christian artist named Mac Powell, he released a song about Waffle House. And so my mom said...
0: You're competing with him, right?
1: Yeah. He released a song about Waffle House. Mom said, you should make a song about Dollar General. And then our teacher, Scott, one of our assignments was, you know, it's so important to write a serious song. You know, there's a lot of them. It's really important to write a funny song, too. You know, people that don't really do that, it's a whole different exercise in songwriting.
0: Well, you know, after listening to the power and passion of Yehode, and then hearing something about Dollar General, it does certainly change the canvas of what we're looking at. But it's true, though. I mean, music is a comforting thing. It's not just a message. It's not just power, right? But you're, you know, Dollar General sure is sort of like the shrapnel of American merchandise. It's like blistering everywhere, and it's true. By the end of the song, there's five more. So good. Was that a hard song to write?
1: Actually, it was. I wanted to make it not too cheesy, you know, still keep the funny nature of it, but...
0: You didn't want to make a song about Dollar General not cheesy?
1: Not as cheesy as it could have been. You should have seen draft 1 through 20. I think it took about 2 years total. And, you know, just coming back to it every now and
0: again. It's about how long it takes to get through a checkout line in one of those.
1: Yeah, stores. Right? Exactly. At least you don't get the long receipts like at CVS.
0: Right. Now, we're going to change gears here, though. You're going to go into a song in your family's native language, right?
1: Close. Hungarian.
0: Hungarian. Okay, so now, you're from Moldova.
1: Yes.
0: Moldova borders Ukraine about 600 miles, right? And your family, do you still have family there that you keep in contact with?
1: I do not. I was adopted at the age
0: really?
1: Of almost one.
0: Really? So you were born in Moldova?
1: Born in Moldova.
0: Adopted
1: in an orphanage. Yes, sir.
0: In an orphanage.
1: Mm-hmm.
0: And came to America. Well, that's something I didn't know. Well, I'm so glad things have worked out for you, my friend.
2: It's worked out great.
0: So you have your home family, and now you have your musical family, too, right?
1: Yes.
0: Okay, so you're going to do this song, and it's in Hungarian. What is this song about? Because you're singing in Hungarian, correct?
1: Yes.
0: Okay, so and this is an international broadcast, so it's only appropriate that you do that. What is this song about?
1: The song is about, take the song Old Home Place. It's a lot of similar themes, you know, remembering a time and place that, you know, just brings back a lot of good memories. You know, you see... the chair sitting there, you know, where you can look out and see the beautiful mountains. We call this one the Lazy River Song because it mentions the lazy river. And we...
0: How is it pronounced in Hungarian?
1: The song title is called Ahola Lushta Foyo.
0: Yes, yeah, there was no way I was going to try that.
1: That's why we call it Lazy River.
0: In English, it's Lazy River. So you ready to perform it? He's got a wonderful group behind him. Thomas Albert on the acoustic guitar. The amazing Daxon Lewis. You'll find him performing at the Grand Ole Opry and with the McLean Family Band. Speaking of which, Ruth McLean is in the back. Look at just demure and humble and being one of the legendary upright bass players that she is. Robert Myers on mandolin. And he's going to do this song in Hungarian. It's called Lazy River. Tom Lynn on the Wood Songs.

0: Tomlin backed up with the music ambassadors from the Kentucky Center for Traditional Music in Moorhead, including Miss Violet on the violin in the back, which we didn't mention before. But wasn't it wonderful having Tomlin, originally from Moldova and Michigan, and learning bluegrass music in the grand state of Kentucky? And what an honor, what a privilege it was that they would come all the way from the nation of Ukraine to be on Wood Songs Yehode, and we are so grateful for them. Beautiful. Again, I want you to look them up online. I want you to make their music part of your home music collection. You can do it two ways. You can go to the Wood Songs website, click on the archive page. This is show number 1168. We'll connect you with Yehode. Or you can go to Google, but you're going to have to spell their name right. It's Y-A-G-O-D-Y. Tamuraz, we want to just end it very, very briefly. How important is it to reach audiences with the music of a Yehode?
1: So, our language is basically our identity. And in Ukrainian songs, which are probably 200,000, is one of the biggest library in the world. And in these songs were imprinted a whole Ukrainian traditions, and so this is what we are doing, trying to share, and so that it becomes more popular and people could understand what's going on in Ukraine through the language.
0: Well, what a beautiful way of keeping that tradition alive, and we congratulate you all. And again, it's so important that we recognize that, again, Wood Songs is not a forum for politics, but this was a beautiful way to show how artists are reflecting what is happening in their world, what's happening in their culture, what's happening to their people, and they're using music to do that. You know, it reminds me of a couple things. Plato, a wonderful philosopher and wise man, said that music is a moral law. It gives soul to the universe. It gives wings to the mind, flight to imagination. It gives charm to everything. Plato said that, and that's certainly what we think a Yehode is doing, and how important it is that people get to hear it and listen. There's another thing that I thought was very important. Vincent van Gogh, who lived not all that far from Ukraine, was going through terrible, terrible trials in his life. And he wrote that there is peace even in the storm. We know that the people of Ukraine are going through a horrible, horrible storm, but so are the people in Cuba, so are the people in Korea, so are the people in all over the world, even in our own country. So show love, show kindness, listen to them, and celebrate those communities with the wonderful music that comes from there. My name is Michael Jonathan. I'm a folk singer. I am a song farmer. We'll see you next week on the Woods. Good night.
2: 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Michael, so playing song was Front Porch from the Ravenwood album. Our chief engineer is Jerome Gall. Our TV director is Maria Clarish. Technical assistants are Brian Klausing, Eric Anderson, Dave Field, and Gavin Clark. The Wood Songs crew member of the week is Doug Boyd. And our Wood Songs partners of the week are Stephen and Paula Clancy. 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

our theme song here on Big Band Sounds, Prince Charming from Harry James, recorded back in 1942. Well, this is Big Band Sounds program number 1224. And this week I'm doing a little farewell, I suppose. I'll be gone for a couple of weeks. I am going back to my stomping grounds. When I was a little kid, I spent a lot of time in northwestern Pennsylvania with my grandparents and taking my kids and grandkids and going back to visit there and visit some family and people I haven't seen in 50 years and some I have never met, so that will be interesting. Well, here is a record that sort of fits stuff like that, one of the great themes of the big band era, Sentimental Journey by Les Brown, and the vocalist was Reddy Class, Doris Day.

And in that set, we started with Sentimental Journey from Doris Day, the vocalist with the Les Brown Band. That was an ET, one of those electrical transcriptions, as they called them, that they made records just for radio. That record is actually made before the famous Columbia recording that they made. That was made after the settling of the strike against the musicians, really, by the Musicians Union, 1942 to 44, and so this is some stuff that otherwise was not going to get recorded, so that was interesting. Next track was a tune called 1255 Express. If that sounded like a steam engine running through town at top speed, that's exactly what it was. And the last one is It's Only a Paper Moon, a song from the early Depression days, done in almost post-war 1944 by Les Brown. Here's one from Fletcher Henderson. Title of this one is Let's Go Home. Yes, I'm thinking about going home.

Well, when the Fletcher Henderson record didn't play, we had to do something else. So we went to Swamp Fire from Les Brown, another one of those that was made for radio back in 1944 for that one. And then we followed that with a couple records that were made the same way, records made for radio by the Bill Challis Orchestra back in 1936. First up was a tune called Riverboat Shuffle, written by Hoagie Carmichael. And the second one was also written by Hoagie Carmichael, the tune called New Orleans. Bill Challis, you know, it was a big orchestra. Obviously, it was a studio orchestra for radio purposes, but he was the guy behind a lot of the great records made by the Gene Goldkett and Paul Whiteman bands in the late 1920s, and also the Artie Shaw band of the early 1940s. So he knew what he was doing, and he really got around. Here's another one that was made just as the record strike, musicians union strike, was over. The first company to sign was the Decca Record Company. Jack Capp was the guy in charge, and he wanted to make sure that his company was back in gear so that they could record the musical, Broadway musical, Oklahoma. He wanted that in every American home by Christmas of 1943, so he had to sign with the union. And part of the good fallout to that was he also got to record the Louis Jordan band, Louis Jordan and his Timpani Five, and as they ask the musical question, is you is or is you ain't my baby?

dust. We chickens trying to sleep, and you butt in, and hobble, hobble, hobble, hobble, it's a sin. Tomorrow is a busy day. We got things to do, we got eggs.

0: quiet yourself and stop that fuss. 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And kindly point that gun the other way and hobble, hobble, hobble off and hit the hay. Hey, hey, boss man, what do you say? It's easy pickings. There ain't nobody here but us chickens.
1: I can't play any Louis Jordan records without telling the story of how I came upon the Louis Jordan records I ever got. Got a stack of them from our next door neighbor. I was the guy who cut his grass. He had severe asthma, and he was exempted from World War II because of that. And so he gave me these out of his basement one night. I got done cutting grass. He said, hey, would you like to have some of these records? I've been talking to him about, yeah, I've been collecting records for a couple of years, and he gave me this stack of them. That's one of the ones that was in there. But he was an interesting character. He was an English professor at the University of Rochester, and highly educated guy, and he talked to me about these old Louis Jordan records. He said, they helped me get through college. I bet they did. Here's one from the Les Brown Band. This is another one from yet another disc. This is a commercial Victor. Actually, it was a Bluebird label, 1938. Boogie Woogie was making the rounds, and his band recorded it, and here it is.

In the fight against infantile paralysis, the National Foundation is happy to muster into its army Miss Connie Boswell, Bing Crosby, Victor Young, and his orchestra. And to you who purchased this record, Eddie Cantor says thanks for the ammunition.

Well, in that long session, I obviously dug into the box of 78s for some Boswell Sisters records. We started with Shuffle Off to Buffalo, the Boswell Sisters accompanied by the Dorsey Brothers. That was always a dynamite connection. And next one was a tune called Way Back Home. That was a studio orchestra that accompanied them there in 1935. And then I snuck in another one, Alexander's Ragtime Band, Connie Boswell with Bing Crosby. You heard the announcement, perhaps, from Eddie Cantor. That record was made as a fundraiser. President Franklin Roosevelt had suffered from polio, and it was a major problem throughout the 1920s and 30s. Kids used to get it. I had an uncle that had it, and it was terrible. And they decided in the 1930s that they were going to throw a lot of money at it and cure it. They just about did. I don't think it's totally eradicated, but you don't see it much in the United States anymore. And I think we can offer a little homage to Eddie Cantor, who helped to raise a lot of money to do that. And so they made that great record. The other side of that one, incidentally, was a medley of two tunes by Bing Crosby and Connie Boswell, but that was in even worse shape than the other side that I already played, so I'm not going to go there with that one. And the last one was An Apple for the Teacher with Bing and Connie. You will notice that Bing sang the harmony parts, and he let Connie take the lead. On the other side of that coin, Frank Sinatra, big star that he was, never sang the harmony to anybody. He sang the lead. Here's one from the Casaloma Band from 1933, Sophisticated Lady.

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You see the roofs and the yokels come down to the old town hall. They bring their children and all. They go right in just like real honest men. They cast their ballots and come out, but then they'd walk right back in and they'd all vote again.

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Old ones and young ones and all, Babe Ruth went there with the home team to play. He knocked the ball about 2 miles away. It broke up the game, but they found

Even the chickens laid eggs on the floor in the old town hall. They had a welcome for all. The town went dry, everyone was in tears, except the sheriff, and he gave three cheers, for he had enough to last 35 years in

Well, I had a little mechanical difficulty there at the beginning of that one, but I think you probably figured out what was happening. I was going to play a record called Red Hair and Freckles by the Charleston Chasers, and we ended up with Mississippi Mud and a part that I really don't ever want to play on the air again, so I cut that out. We went immediately to a tune called In the Old Town Hall by Billy Murray. I really wanted to set that one up for you a little bit, and I didn't get a chance to, so we'll do that on the back end. That's always a song that reminds me of a quaint little old town. There was a town next to us, my town hall where I grew up. We had a nice modern building built in the 1960s. But next door to us, down the road just a ways, there was a little old town that had the town hall was a wooden frame building that almost looked like an old church. And I can remember spending some time down there. I had some friends that lived there, and everything in that record reminded me of that old town hall. Just as old and smelled musty, and it was really, really pretty cute. But anyway, Billy Murray was one of the great record producers, record stars of the early days of the phonograph from 1904 to the late 1920s. He was one of the big, big, big names. And when radio came along, he made it big there too. And long about that time, he decided it was time for him to retire, and he did. Okay, let's go back and pick up this one from the Charleston Chasers and use that to get us to the top of the hour. The title of this one is Red Hair and Freckles.

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3: This is Al Capp. Back in 43 BC, a tired traveler, Publius Cyrus by name, sat down alongside a lonely Apennine pathway, and this is what he thought. A witty roadmate is as good as a carriage. Now today, 2,000 years later, millions of travelers agree with old Publius. Radio is the one companion a traveler needs never be without.
0: And thank you, Al Capp, for that interesting little public service announcement. That came off of an album that we used here at this radio station the first year we were on the air. So that tells you how long ago that is. He talks about how many million cars there are on the road. I probably ought to look that up and see how many there are now. But that was 1967. That goes back a long way. I thought it was a great spot in 1970, and I still think so. And since so many of the listeners to Big Band Sounds, I know, listen in the automobile as they drive around West Tennessee going shopping or flea marketing or farmers markets or whatever y'all do, we're glad to go along for the ride. Big Band Sounds program number 1,224. It's kind of a general playlist of stuff, but I'm highlighting a few things because I'm going on vacation next week. I'll be gone back to where my grandparents grew up. There's not really any point in going to where I grew up. There's nobody there that I know anymore. No family, no friends. Most of my friends moved away. Funny thing about that. And so no point in going there. But I'm going to where my grandparents were and where my parents grew up, and we still have connections back there. So and we took my kids, grandies, back last year. And they liked it so well, we're going again. So that'll be fun. The guy that, there is a sign as you drive into town, there's a picture of an old bank building that was built back in the 1860s. And as a sign says that Taylor Swift's grandfather worked at that bank back in the 1880s. Isn't that cool? Well, it's been turned into a restaurant. And we took our family there last year. And we got to chatting with the guy that was the owner of the place and told him, well, my grandpa was the vice president of the bank here in the 1960s, and we have some interesting memorabilia for you that the bank put out. We don't really need it anymore, so we're going to bring it to him this summer. So we'll see what happens there. So much for Taylor Swift's grandpa. Great grandpa. I guess it went back several generations, but it was my granddaddy that was the VP. He started, incidentally, 2 weeks before the Great Depression. You would have thought that that would have been a tough time for a bank, but they managed to hold out and prosper throughout the 1930s. I don't know if he got to be VP because he knew what he was doing or quite what. Well, anyway, so much for that. Let's go back to playing the big band records.

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Just

0: Eddie, wouldn't it make you feel good to have the gang back in our old neighborhood?
1: It sure would. You know, when I look at those houses unchanged by the years, in my throat there's a lump and my eyes fill with tears. Take a peek at that lamppost, the old pump, and that stoop. Say, can't you remember us kids in a group? There were Shorty and Red,
2: and Skinny and Mike, and the rich kid with the ball-bearing skates and a bike.
0: Gee, those were happy days. You remember the parties and dances? And that's why we didn't notice the years drifting by. And the first thing we knew, we were all 21.
1: But the gang stuck together in fight or in fun.
0: And then came the war, the crowds in the street, the blast of the bugle, the tramp of the feet. And the gang, those pals of yours and mine, were the first of the bunch to fall into line. Say, what's the matter, buddy? There's a tear in your eye.
1: I can't help it, Bill. I don't know a face in the crowd going...

Yeah, I got into the 78s again. That group, let's see, we started out with Out of Nowhere from Artie Shaw in 1939. Next up was two settings of That Old Gang of Mine. First one was by Billy Murray, assisted by Ed Smalley, as it says directly on the 1920 Victor record label. And the next one was by the California Ramblers, one of the early great premier jazz groups and one of the great big bands of the early days. They made a lot of historic records of the day. That last one, I think, probably was one of, if not the first record, on which Adrian Rollini took a solo on the bass saxophone. That's one of the odd things that they did. They certainly seem odd to our ears today, anyway. Well, as I said, I'm headed home, and I always think of this one. This is written by Red Mayer and a guy by the name of Willard Robeson.

Well, that set we started out with Guess I'll Go Back Home This Summer from Glenn Miller and his orchestra. The vocalist was Tex Beneke. You probably recognized him. Probably also recognized Carmen Lombardo singing with the Guy Lombardo and his Royal Canadians, and the tune was called Oh Ma Ma. And the last one was The Very Thought of You from the Ray Noble New Mayfair Orchestra, recorded in England back in 1934. Vocalist was Al Boley. I think I'm going to play another Al Boley record for you here in a little while. Up next is when somebody asked me if I had any Dizzy Gillespie, and I said, sure, I got Dizzy Gillespie. Well, play me one of your favorites. All right, here it is.

Two of the great records from the Dizzy Gillespie Band of 1947. First up was Ooh Papa Da. The vocal was by Dizzy Gillespie and a guy named Kenny Haygood. And the bass player on that record was Ray Brown. I guess maybe that's why I latched onto that one right away. And the last one was Good Bait, also recorded in 1947 by the Dizzy Gillespie Band. Ray was not the bass player on that one. I forgot that guy's name. I am so sorry. Well, anyway, how do you follow that? Well, you really can't, so we'll play this one anyway.

0: Tommy, what's he got there?
1: Well, that's a clarinet, Edith.
0: What's he doing with it?
1: He's trying to show you how the music goes around and around.
0: Oh, he can't show me how the music goes around and around on a straight instrument.
1: Ouch. Kick it, Sid, kick it.
0: Boy, he can kick it for my money.

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0: And now we're gonna put on a customer's chorus, and we want you all to join.

0: my, my.
1: In 1935, early 1936, when The Music Goes Round and Round first came out, it was one of those earworms that annoyed most of America, but everybody recorded it. I think I've probably got 8 different versions of it, all of them recorded late 1935. The original was by the Riley Farley Onyx Club Band. I'll have to find that one and bring that in and do that again sometime. Several years ago, I played an anthology of The Music Goes Round and Round and gave you a little taste of what it was like to be annoyed by that every time you turned the radio on. I remember a friend of mine, his dad was a kid at the time, and he remembered that happening on the radio where all of that overplay of Music Goes Round and Round. So it still happens on radio today. Not on this station, though. I don't know. You won't hear that here. Here's one that I said I was going to play, and here it comes. This is a tune called oh, pardon me. The cough switch didn't work, did it? Well, anyway, tune is called You Oughta Be in Pictures. This thing was written by Dana Suisse and Edward Heyman. He was the lyricist. 1933, I think this was, You Oughta Be in Pictures. Rudy Valley had a big record of it, but this one is by Al Boley. Al Boley was the guy that sang the vocal on the Ray Noble record that we played just a little while ago, The Very Thought of You. Boley got around. He made records for everybody. On the same day, he would make records, sometimes the same song, for 3 different labels. And they were issued all over the world. British record companies did that because they could. They had places in India and South America and South Africa and all those kinds of places. So records got widely distributed. You don't find a lot of them in the USA, but they are all over everywhere else. This one drifted my way from England, and it just kind of struck me. It's not a big band record in any way, but it's Al Boley, and I thought he was pretty good, and he did a great job with this song, so here it is.
2: As I look at you, a thought goes through my mind. What a marvelous find.

and features, how beautiful you would be. Your voice would thrill a nation, your face would be adored. Why, you'd make a great sensation, with wealth and fame your reward. And if you should kiss the way you kiss when we are all alone, you'd make every girl and

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You're sweet as a gainer, and you're as hot as the gal named Wes. You'd make even Garbo jealous if you took a movie test. You ought to dress like Colbert and ride in big motor cars. You ought to be in

You're as handsome as a gable and healthy as Mick. You surely should be able to photograph like Richard Nixon. You surely should sing like Bing in a way that is nonchalant. You've got more than Barrymore, and what more could a person want? You ought to dress like Power and ride in sporty cars.

Well, the only thing that those two records really had much in common was the fact that they were both English Decca records. The first one was from Al Boley, 1933, You Ought to Be in Pictures. And the second one was from a guy who really was in pictures. His name was Dick Powell. You probably recognize him. Any of us boomers probably mostly would remember the movies that he made in the late 1940s, early 50s. He played bad guys and detectives and that sort of stuff. But early in his career, in the early 1930s, he was in Busby Berkeley musicals, and he was the golden boy, and the guy that sang the hot tunes and always got the girl. That was him. He also had a little education in jazz, because before that he played trumpet for a jazz band. And I looked for those records for years and years and years, almost gave up. And then one day, the little stash of them just showed up my way. And I thought, aha, I think I probably ought to digitize those and bring them in for you. That might be fun. I don't think I've ever played them before. Don't remember even digitizing them. But anyway. So let's see. What's next? Oh, here's one from Benny Goodman. This one they introduced at the Carnegie Hall Jazz Concert in January of 1938, but he recorded it for the Victor Company 1 month to the day later, and here it is.

Well, here's a set of twins. This takes us back to the Roaring Twenties, 1927, if I remember correctly. The title of this is Cross Your Heart. It was from a Rodgers and Hart musical. I just don't remember which one. The band here is Roger Wolf Kahn. His father was Otto Kahn, famous banker from back in those days. He used to back a lot of Broadway shows. He lost a lot and won a lot by doing that. The vocalist on this record is Henry Burr. Henry Burr was one of the pioneers in the recording business. His first records, I think, were made in 1902, something like that. Mostly he sang sentimental ballads and a bunch of hymns, stuff of that nature. And here he is with a jazz band, a dance band. Anyway, the band, Roger Wolf Kahn, was... He was just a teenager. He was like 17 years old when he had the money, so he bought a band. But he knew what he wanted, and he was pretty good at it. And he was a songwriter and became an arranger for his band after a while. And some of the stuff he did in the late 1920s was some of the best ever. Well, that's what this is. We'll follow that one with another version of Cross Your Heart, this time by the Artie Shaw Gramercy 5. The small group within the group, or the small group within the band. Interesting comparison, I think. Take a listen.

Well, that managed to get us all the way up to the top of the hour, and it's time for us to get out of here and go home. Next week and the week after, my friend Jim Everson will be filling in for me. You will certainly appreciate what he has to say and has to play. I left him a few CDs, some of which maybe he'll use, some of which he won't. I have no idea. I guess I'll hear the air check when I get back. Anyway, you all do something about being good, and we'll see you, well, next week, actually. We can all meet right back here by the magic of iHeartRadio.

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1: Hello, everybody, and welcome to this edition of Tennessee Wildcast. We're glad you're tuning in. Thanks for watching. We have an awesome show lined up for you today. Mr. Don King is helping me co-host.
0: And yes, and we've increased our audience a little bit, too, Jason.
1: We have.
0: We're celebrating. We got a new radio station on the team here, WUTM 90.3 The Hawk in in Martin, Tennessee. Yeah. It's UT Martin campus radio station, and we're proud to have them. We're on Saturday mornings and Sunday mornings now, so
1: perfect.
0: Check them out.
1: Yeah. No, we appreciate our radio partners.
0: All over the state,
1: from Mountain City to Memphis. We've got stations all over the state that you can tune in the show, and we really appreciate our YouTube audience. I was checking some numbers. We're up. I think we had over 3,000 new subscribers on YouTube this past month.
0: Yeah.
1: So that channel is growing. We were featured in a Carbon TV email just a few weeks ago. So Carbon TV is growing. So keep tuning in. Keep watching this show. Keep listening. Subscribe on your favorite podcasting platform. And just consume how you consume. And we appreciate you consuming.
0: Speaking of consuming.
1: Speaking of consuming. Yeah, that's a good transition, Don. Today's show is with us and the ABC, which is the Alcoholic Beverage Commission. And we're going to be talking about boating safety, keeping alcohol and drugs away from boat operation, car operation on the highways.
0: Exactly.
1: Being safe out there this time of year, summer. It's just everybody, some people are off, you're vacationing and things. And
0: right.
1: You like to consume a little alcohol, but there's time and place for that.
0: Exactly.
1: So we're going to be diving into some of that today. Mr. Aaron Rummage is with us today. He's the Director of Legislation, Policy, and Communications with the ABC. And we appreciate you joining us.
2: Well, thanks for having me.
0: Yeah.
1: And then Mr. John Mark, he's a game warden in our boating and law enforcement division here at the TWRA. And this is your first time on Wildcast as well, isn't it?
3: Yeah. It is. Thanks for having me.
1: Yeah, awesome. I'm glad you're here. Let's dive into a little background on our guest first, Don. What do you think?
0: Sure. That'd be great.
1: We can jump into the topic. But yeah, let's start with Aaron. Aaron, tell us a little about yourself, what you do for the ABC, and do you love to hunt and fish? Are you outdoors quite a bit, or what do you like to get into?
2: I do like to hunt and fish, and I picked up deer hunting a few years ago. I go with my father-in-law, so I'm really enjoying that. I used to trout fish up at the Caney Fork,
0: So awesome.
2: I appreciate y'all's efforts up there. I have a lot of memories from childhood. And I've been with the ABC since 2019. I handle our, government relations, handle our business at the legislature, handle our communication work, and then also help, focus our policy on public safety and health. And so, yeah.
1: And so the connection with the TWRA, I'm going to throw Josh Landrum out there. That was the first email I saw, but kind of connected the dots. And we just recently did a PSA with you guys. You can watch it on our channel, our Facebook and Instagram and things like that. And I'm sure it's on y'all's as well.
2: It is. It is. That was fantastic, by the way.
0: Yeah. And I
2: appreciate that.
0: And I appreciate Aaron reaching out to us, I want to be a part of that. I think maybe the Operation Drywater might have spurred the thought to get involved with it.
2: Well, we like to do multi-agency campaigns.
0: Uh-huh.
2: With Josh is such a great guy. Geez. We serve on the MAD State Advisory Board together. So that's how I know him.
0: Okay.
2: I knew,
0: gotcha.
2: Matt Majors before that. And so we are ABC, TWRA. We're big into, alcohol safety. So yeah. I just thought, hey, it'd be a good idea to give y'all a call. And I knew July 4th was coming up, and we wanted to make sure that the summer, that message got out before the summer ended, So
0: yeah, right.
2: It was just kind of serendipitous, I guess.
0: All right. Good. Yeah. Good
1: awesome.
0: Deal.
1: Awesome. We're going to recap some of that Operation Drywater information and kind of what went on that weekend. But first, John Mark. John, first time on the show. Tell us a little bit about yourself, how you got came up into the agency, and a little bit of your background.
3: Yeah, well, so I'm a military brat, so I moved around everywhere, including Clarksville. We lived there for a little bit, and so that was my connection to Tennessee. And my wife and I, we moved out here for this job, and I started 4 years ago. and I've loved it ever since. I started out in Cannon County, and then I transferred up to Davidson County as a game warden, and then I am now the District 21 voting officer here in the northern Middle Tennessee area.
1: Okay, gotcha.
0: Former voting officer of the year, as a matter of fact, right?
3: Yes.
1: That's awesome. Yeah, and John has a special talent. He speaks Spanish, so he's a huge help. Being bilingual, he can help communicate with these boaters and these fishermen out on the water, and help translate regulations or whatever and educate. So tell us a bit about some of those efforts as you're out there. Do you run into a lot of people who don't speak English and you have to communicate? Yeah.
3: Yes, very much so. It's every weekend, every single day we're out there boating. Fishermen, boating, hunting, we run into somebody that does not speak English. And so it's a great asset and a great tool for me to be able to speak to them. And one of the biggest, I guess, blessings of it is that I'm able to educate them because through education, we're able to provide public safety and we're able to help them understand these laws, regulations, and they can help themselves and others be safe.
0: Spread the word.
3: Exactly. Yeah. I mean, I run into people all the time where I tell them one thing and the next thing, oh, my buddy told me this or oh, my buddy told me that. And the word's spreading. And so it's really awesome just to see that and to see that their incidences and their knowledge of the I guess, boating and hunting and fishing laws is increasing. And that's amazing.
1: So, yeah. Very good. Yeah, awesome. And then I'm sure you get phone calls from some of your teammates or other law enforcement officers that say, hey, can you help me translate this?
3: Yep. I'd say almost on a weekly basis, I at least get one phone call from across the state asking me to translate, whether that's a fishing check or a boating check or even boating under the influence, like some translating for field sobriety. And so I'm happy to help out across the state. It's an asset and tool, and I'm happy to help out in any way I can.
0: John is great with folks too. I've been on the water with him, and he and his partner are a good combination, and they deal with the public in a very positive way. Yep. And as he said, education, it's so important, because a lot of, like I've heard Matt Major say, people

0: Kelsey.
1: Yeah, yeah. Kelsey, she did a great job.
0: She did, yeah. Yeah,
1: both of them did. They did fantastic. Kind of right out of central casting. And, you know, like we said, we just kind of put that together, and they did, you know, they really performed well. And we've gotten a great feedback from that video. So
0: good.
1: Yeah, hope y'all did too.
0: Yeah.
2: Yeah, I think it's performed well. Folks are seeing it. Hopefully it's helping, you know, spread the word on boating safety. And so that leads me into Operation Drywater. A few weeks ago, we hosted a press conference. We worked together with many organizations. So the ABC was there. MAD, you mentioned MAD earlier, a huge partner. Do you want to elaborate how we work with MAD on TWR side?
3: Yeah. So we work with them a lot, whether that be events or just collaboration on trying to push different laws, regulations. They are a huge inspiration. They're just families that have been through a tragic incident where one of family or friends have passed away because of somebody who was boating under the influence. And they're, again, a huge inspiration, a huge help to us, and a big, big partner. So that way we can get this word across of boating under the influence and driving under the influence as well.
2: Yeah, I was going to say, it's kind of the driving thing is always been known, Mothers Against Drunk Driving, but you're also driving a boat, and that's kind of come to light, I feel like, in the last few years, where BUI is now a DUI, same level of offense, there's no difference. MAD has really stepped in, I feel like, and kind of embraced that boating side.
0: I'm always impressed by the courage of the folks that get up and testify about losing a family member. That must be, I mean, the strength they have to muster to do that and share that. You know, it's, you have to give them a huge amount of credit for
3: very
0: that.
3: Much so.
1: And our former MAD state director, well, our regional director, they kind of shifted around a little bit. But Alex was her name, and she was actually a boating victim.
2: That's right.
1: A long time ago. So boating has been a big issue for MAD, you know, making sure people aren't out there boating under the influence, both drugs and alcohol.
2: Yeah.
1: So
2: no doubt.
1: It's a big deal. Really big deal.
0: Yeah.
2: So. Well, let's recap a few numbers. And I had this note here, more boaters on the water. There are so many more boaters on the water now since, I'd say, like 2020 when COVID hit, you know, more people were trying to get outdoors and get away from people, you know, just kind of space out a little bit and enjoy the outdoors. So registrations are up. So there's more people on the water. So this weekend, that Operation Drywater weekend, the 4th of July weekend, we're really pushing to keep people safe out there. Obviously, no drinking, no drugs, trying to keep those incidents down, those fatalities down. And luckily, there were no fatalities over that weekend, right?
3: No, luckily,
2: So that's awesome. There was, I got notes here. So 11 injury incidents across the state, which is not too bad, I guess. Over statewide, is that lower than normal or about average for a holiday weekend?
3: For a holiday weekend, I'd say about average. It's just, it's one of those things where we just wanted a zero. We wanted a zero across the board.
2: Always.
3: However, unfortunately, there are just people who aren't keeping a proper lookout or boating influence or things like that nature. And so it causes these incidences. And so these are all preventable. It really is. And with, again, going back to education, it's just an important thing. And the more we educate, the more that we push this message out there, the less we should be able to see. We won't be encountering those in the waterways. We'll just be that much safer.
2: Yeah, definitely. Along with that, the 16 alcohol-related BUI arrests. And I think maybe we're a few weeks out, but there might have been another one. You said you had one late on Sunday.
3: One late on Sunday, so around 17.
2: So that's awesome, getting those impaired operators off the water.
3: That's it.
2: Kudos to you guys and the work y'all do. Y'all are out there so many hours. How many hours did you put in over that weekend?
3: Oh, gosh. I probably put in close to 30, 40 hours, maybe, somewhere around there.
2: Yeah.
3: I mean, Saturday was all day. So,
2: definitely.
3: And I mean, I just want to reiterate this, though, is that we're not out there only on the weekends. We're out there all week. Mm-hmm. And we just want everybody to know, even though you don't see us on a consistent basis, or, you know, because I run into people all the time saying, well, I haven't seen you out here before, and this, not, well, we're out there and we're enforcing these laws, and we're looking for those impaired operators to get them off the waters. So
2: A few more stats and then we'll jump over. I got a question for Aaron, but agency assisted in recovering a drowning victim in Stewart County. That wasn't boating related, but our guys stepped in and helped the sheriff's office handle that. Several written citations, warnings were issued, mostly due to vessel registration violations, negligent operation of a vessel, and other safety issues. One stat you shared with me before we started was two.

0: 2,508 citations last year.
1: Last year. That was just boating.
0: Just boating for the whole year. Mm-hmm. So, so we are up to 10 as at this time of recording.
1: Yeah, at this time of recording.
0: There are, we have 10 fatalities on the water, which is lower than last year
1: at this time.
0: So they had 13 around the 4th of July holiday last year. So, Aaron, we've thrown out some numbers here for the boating side of things, but you brought some stats with you today that you wanted to share, I guess, from the roadway side, and kind of share a little bit about what that data shows and the report you were sharing with us you talked about before we started.
2: Sure. Yeah. So we issue a biennial alcohol report every 2 years, and we'll have one that we publish at the end of this year. And so we've been tracking alcohol related, you know, hospitalizations and road deaths, boating, all kinds of data points on alcohol, just to kind of track its impact on public safety and health in Tennessee. And what we saw is with COVID, you know, a lot of people were locked down. Mm-hmm. They were at home.
0: Unless they were outdoors.
2: That's right. But a lot of people, you know, they stocked their pantries with alcohol. And so we saw like kind of an increase in consumption. And actually, that increase in consumption correlated to an increase in road alcohol fatalities. Mm. So we actually hit a peak in about 23. And I'll just give you some numbers here. Distilled spirit gallons in 23, we sold over 15 million gallons of distilled spirits in the state.
0: Wow.
2: And we peaked at 419 road deaths at that time. And we've seen the public, it kind of got all the agencies, public health, safety, TWRA, you know, the troopers, us, we all got really concerned about it. Uh-huh. And kind of ramped up those efforts to get the word out, you know, to be a little bit safer with alcohol.
0: Mm-hmm.
2: And we've seen the numbers come down. And we've seen a drop in consumption about 4%. But since 25 compared to 23, we actually saw close to 30% reduction in road deaths. And so a lot of that is, you know, what agencies like TWRA or the troopers, you know, we've increased troopers out there. The governors, you know, I think they've in the legislature have, you know, put more troopers on the road. We actually had some legislative changes that required all road deaths to be alcohol related road deaths to be reported to us, and we would investigate those. And that's made a big splash. You know, you can imagine being a restaurant owner and, you know, one of our agents come and said, hey, somebody left this place, died on the road, and they were, you know, so that has made a major impact. So everybody's working really hard and the numbers are down, which we're really happy about. Mm-hmm. But we got a long way to go. Like, you know, it's all preventable.
0: Mm-hmm.
2: So we need to, you know, keep on getting the word out and educating the public on that.
0: Yep. So you mentioned it went down, and I heard a stat somewhere the other day that fewer, like, it seems like the younger generations aren't drinking as much, or do you see that number, or do you hear those stats? Is that
2: we do.
0: True?
2: We do hear that, you know, and I think a lot of it, it's kind of hard to tell. I mean, the research is being done right now. I mean, anecdotally, what we're seeing is, you know, people are more health conscious, and, you know, COVID did have a big impact. I mean, we saw a lot of people increase their drinking, and, you know, overconsumption of alcohol is dangerous for a number of reasons. Definitely want to do it in moderation. But yeah, we're seeing, and it goes up and down. You know, the drinking was big in the 70s, and we had a lot of, you know, road deaths, and MAD came along, and then there was a push, and, you know, so it kind of ebbs and flows, and we're kind of back in that down cycle, but it had reached its peak, you know, just, you know, 2 or 3 years ago. So, yeah. You know, we need to keep watching it and making sure that people have the education that they need, you know, and the reminder not to drink and drive or boat and drive, and just kind of be careful with it.
0: Sure. Yeah. Well, another thing that you mentioned there sparked another question. So, like, the investigations that y'all are doing, when you go to those restaurants and maybe, you know, bring up the fact that, hey, somebody left here intoxicated, this, you know, needs to stop or whatever the investigation looks like. What does that look like? And what are some of the other things that you guys are doing in relation to that and some of the tasks that your teams are involved in?
2: Oh, yeah. Well, generally, you know, we license all manufacturers, distributors, and retailers across the state. And in Tennessee, we have a local option referendum system for liquor and wine. Beer is regulated locally, and I can talk about that in a second. But so the communities, if they want alcohol in their communities, they'll have to vote it in. And we handle that statewide. Okay. And we have about 75 officers that handle all the counties in the state. You know, we have about 5,000 bars, about 1,000 liquor stores, and then about 1,100 wine, you know, retail food stores that sell wine. Mm-hmm. So there's a lot of retail outlets out there. We educate also our servers. We have about 30,000 servers each year that get a permit from us. Any given time, there's over 100,000 that have that permit that could be working at those restaurants, but they get a permit and they're educated on, you know, how to identify problem drinkers, you know, or maybe somebody who's drinking too much. They learn ways to get them to stop drinking without causing a big scene.
0: A creative a way to communicate there.
2: That's right. Yeah, that's a big deal, actually, you know, because people when they go out, they have different ideas about what they should be able to do and not do. And but we also communicate. We spend an awful lot of time and resources on communicating with the industry and also the public. We send out, you know, hundreds of thousands of emails to industry members, reminding them, you know, not to overserve or serve minors. So two of the biggest things that we do, most important things that we do is try to reduce those road deaths and reduce underage consumption. Those are, if you polled any of our staff, they would say those are the major things that we do. We also, like you were saying, we investigate. So, like, if we get a report from a local law enforcement or a state law enforcement agency that says there's been an alcohol-related road death, we will trace. It's called a trace investigation, and we will look to see, you know, if one of our licensees contributed to that death, and if they did, then we can, you know, issue penalties, even up to suspensions or revocations. Mm-hmm. We do that for any emergency, but a few years ago, the legislature passed a really good bill, Drunk Driving Prevention Act, and they required all law enforcement to notify us. Mm-hmm. So since then, I mean, I feel like we've been a major part in this reduction, because you see a lot of those wrecks are happening on Fridays, Saturdays, you know, late nights, and so we think they're probably leaving some of those. Now, I don't want to throw all the restaurants under the bus or anything. Many of them do a fantastic job, and it's a rare event, but devastating nonetheless for families who are going through that. So we want to, if we could get rid of all of them, we would, you know, do that. So.
0: Yeah,
3: I remember my daughter going through the training when she was serving, you know,
2: at a local
3: restaurant, and she found it really interesting. She said it brought up a lot of things that she had never really considered before. So
2: that's right. I'm glad you brought that up. I mean, I'll just give you a little rundown if we can.
0: Sure.
2: In a second.
0: Yeah.
2: But they look at the training shows them the effect of alcohol on the human body, you know, blood alcohol content, absorption rates, the behavioral effect of alcohol. They learn how to identify situations, like handling people, you know, that in a non-confrontational manner, you know, so they learn that kind of, those kind of things. So,
0: some of the things you guys probably go through too, how to handle some folks on the water.
1: Yep.
0: We talk a lot about how water intensifies the effects of alcohol and drugs and things like that. So it's even tougher on the water than it is on land.
1: I mean, it can be, yeah. I mean, the environmental factors that we see on the water, sun, heat, the waves, the loud engine noises, all these factors contribute to an intensifying of impairment. You know, maybe two is what you drink on land, but then one is all you can handle on the water, you know, and then you're impaired. And so again, our message is always the same. Just have a sober operator. Don't boat and drive, or don't drink and operate a vessel. Mm-hmm. You know, we want everybody to be safe on the water and get back home safely. Again, mm-hmm. Like was mentioned, we want those numbers to be zero. Yeah. Unfortunately, last year, 38% of all our fatalities were a result of alcohol and or drugs. Mm. And that is way too many. We don't want any fatalities at all.
3: Yeah.
1: However, 38% of those being contributed to alcohol and or drugs is for one, just saddening. We have to go talk to those families, and we have to see the impact that it has on them. And, you know, we've given death notifications. We've done interviews with those families. And many of the officers are across the state still aren't in communication with those families. Mm-hmm. And it has a huge toll on them and their lives.
0: Yeah. Yeah. It's you guys are affected in so many different ways that yeah. people probably don't even have a clue, you That's know, right. mm-hmm. Haven't delivered those messages or, you know, just seen it mm-hmm. firsthand. So, yeah.
2: And I have to give it up to our wildlife agents. I mean, a drunk boater is going to be a drunk driver. I mean, exactly. you know, they're going to get in the truck exactly. with the trailer. Yeah. And I mean, I just, to think of that nobody would be out there checking yeah. that is really scary. So I really appreciate what y'all are doing.
0: Appreciate it. Yeah. I love the partnership with us and you guys and THP and, yeah. and how we, and even the county sheriffs and police departments that are around those waterways. Everybody's keeping a keen eye, especially that yep. past weekend when Operation Dry Water during the 4th of July, but every weekend. We got, I don't know, what is the official, kind of like the unofficial or official end of boating season? Is
3: that kind of Labor Day?
0: Labor Day.
1: Right around there.
0: Yeah, that's kind of like yeah. the last good weekend yep. for getting out on the water. And so, I mean, our guys are mm-hmm. heavily, you know, busy, I yep. guess is the right yep. word there, until... Yep. that weekend. And but then you, like you said, you're out there on the water during the weeks during and yep. even after that you got to start thinking about as it gets colder and cooler, there's fall hunting, there's winter duck hunting and things, so still boating safety plays a factor in all that. And I'm sure people think, well, I can carry a beer with me to the woods, and
1: yeah.
0: so there's still some work there to be done.
3: I can vouch for the fact that, and maybe I'm giving a secret away here, really good binoculars. You know, they can check, you know, they'll be scanning the water, you know, way away from yep. where we are, you yep. know, on the water, and be able to tell, you know, they'll say, well, you know, I think we need to go check that one out, you yep. know. And like John was saying, you know, you just need to be aware that, hey, even though you may not see us, we might be seeing yep. you.
1: Yeah. That's
3: you
1: it. Know? That's it.
0: Yeah. I think it's definitely important to remember that a drunk boater becomes a drunk driver. Mm-hmm. BUI is DUI.
1: That's it.
3: Exactly.
0: There's no difference in the penalties there. Activities on the water can intensify your impairedness. Mm-hmm. All things to remember, and just like we said, zero. Let's see if That's we can't it. Make it zero.
3: Right.
0: On the That'd water, on the land, everywhere. Real quick, our TWRA officers, our game wardens, put in 91,000 plus hours last year yep. in boating enforcement. So yes. We're out there every day, like we've said. No life jacket is the biggest contributing factor to boating fatalities last year. So mm-hmm. wear your life jacket. Don't drink and boat. Don't drink and drive. Wear your seatbelt. All those things, yep. you know, keep us safe out there. So
3: all preventable. Yep.
0: Exactly.
1: And we're just absolutely grateful for our partnerships, where that goes down to our, you know, local yep. partners like, you know, Dustin and Clay. I've got my partners all the way to our state agencies and, mm-hmm. and local agencies. So,
2: yeah. Yeah, no, you know. Shout out to Matt. You know, the public needs to check them out if they need their services. Mm-hmm. Go exactly. to their website.
3: Yeah.
2: They can get, you know, victim services. They, yep. they do a lot for the state. So
0: definitely.
2: Shout out to them.
0: Definitely. The new guide is coming out, so keep an eye out on that. You'll see the new hunting and fishing guide very soon. If you're going to check out your website, how would we find you guys?
2: TN. .abc.
0: Okay, yeah.
2: Easy to find.
0: TN.gov/ABC, yeah,
2: that's probably. Right.
0: Yeah.
2: That's
0: perfect. And then easy way to get to our stuff, tnwildlife.org. We appreciate you guys listening and watching. Appreciate y'all being with us today. Yeah. And this is Tennessee Wildcast. We'll see you next time.
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2: This is folk singer Michael Jonathan. 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

Here at the Classic Clock, we're never going to give you up. We're never going to let you down. We're never going to tell a lie and hurt you. Never. Okay. That's enough of that one.

0: In the spirit of radio and FCC regulation, it's time to take a legal ID. 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

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Now look back at me. Look at the road, because you shouldn't be looking at anything else right now. That was completely pointless. This is 91.5 The Lion, the classic clock.

comments, questions, concerns, please go bother our manager at 731-989-6424. Or don't, I mean, you don't really have to. But this is 91.5 The Lion, the classic clock.

Coming up are more of the songs that just never get old. 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

Thank you for joining us here on The Lion, the only place you can hear so many hits back to back. It's the Classic Clock, right here on 91.5 The Lion.

0: Have you ever wondered what our call letters and location are? Well, guess what? It's your lucky day. You're listening to WFHU Henderson 91.5 The Lion. It's the classic clock.
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We hope this dose of classics will bring about a peaceful, easy feeling. I know it does in me. 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The Classic Clock is on the air.

0: It's the top of the hour. Just to let you know, you're listening to WFHU Henderson, 91.5 The Lion. 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

here at the Classic Clonk, we're never going to give you up. We're never going to let you down. We're never going to tell a lie and hurt you. Never. Okay. That's enough of that one.

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Oh, well. 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

0: 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We're located in the heart of Chester County, Tennessee, and we hope you're enjoying the Classic Clock.
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Now look back at me. Look at the road, because you shouldn't be looking at anything else right now. That was completely pointless. This is 91.5 The Lion, the classic clock.

comments, questions, concerns, please go bother our manager at 731-989-6424. Or don't, I mean, you don't really have to. 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

Thank you for joining us here on The Lion, the only place you can hear so many hits back to back. 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

0: Well, that's the end of the Classic Clock. Thanks for listening. 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
1: We're like the campus Wi-Fi, always spotty, but always trying our best. 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
2: 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All the way from Ukraine, Yagode is on the broadcast along with Tom Lynn from Moldova. Both of them and an amazing Woodsongs kid on this week's broadcast of the Woodsongs Old Time Radio Hour. 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